0: Here's a 1-1. There's a strike on the outer half.
1: Of course, the next stolen base for DJ will put him in that 25-25 club.
0: Mm-hmm.
1: Which, in NCAA history, just hadn't happened very often.
0: No, that's incredible. 1-2 to Shaggy. Throw over to chase back the runner, Jackson. We talked about it earlier. Dan and Trey, great players. The early power. Team started pitching them away. When those two started hitting the ball to right field, it changed everything.
1: Mm-hmm.
0: One ball and two strikes. Another throw over. This one close, but he's safe. And then team said, well, they're going to just hit the ball to right field. We got to pitch him in some. And then you know what we had? Had a few more of those parking lot parties.
1: That's right.
0: Like those. 1-2 to Shaggy. Cormier. There goes Dan. The pitch swung on and missed. Throw down to second. He is safe. There it is, DJ, number 25. They're going to call interference. Oh, man, on Shaggy. So Dan says, what did I do? And Wes.
1: So they'll send him back to first.
0: Yeah. And I think Wes is asking, can we review this? Scott Kennedy might say no. Well, strikeout for Cormier. That's his fourth, tenth for the staff. So Dan's out as well on the interference.
1: Oh, that's right. He is out.
0: Well, that stinks. Well, shoot. And that'll bring up Lujo. And that would have been number 25.
1: Yes.
0: Lujo homered last time up. He's two out of four. And as we mentioned in the second, hit that ball into that deep gap at left, and Terrell robbed him. That was a bouncer up there. It's 1-0. I would like to see Shaggy. Love him. He's had such a great year. I'd like to see him at least try to, when they shift, push a bunt up that line at third. I mean, it is wide open. And if he did it, that would open up more of the field of play as Lujo rolls this one to first. That'll be a 3-1 close. Ryland nearly beat it out, but Cormier gets there and fields a toss from Bingaman. Well, the complexion changed. No runs a hit, no errors, and no runners left as we head to the bottom half of inning number 8. The score here on the Plains, it's Georgia 9 and Auburn 7 on the Georgia Bulldogs Sports Network.
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1: That's where I'm looking. Just not I'm not going to go crazy and look for exactas and everything else in boxes. Just give me Pretty Boy Maya to win.
2: Wow. Mark Zeno with us likes Pretty Boy Maya in the Preakness Stakes. Zeno, we have time just for a bad take from you, so go ahead.
1: NFL schedule releases came out. We have officially jumped the shark on these things. Teams are just going totally random on things that don't make sense. They're just doing these skits and then throwing the schedule out at the end. I still am a fan of the Tennessee Titans, what they did again this year. Yep. Just stick a camera in people's face and see what happens, because that's always genuine and funny. All these other elaborate things, to me, they kind of miss the point. Even the teams that want to take veiled shots, we're jumping the shark here. Just put the schedule out. It doesn't need to be that big of a thing.
3: Not a bad take. Not a bad take. A pretty good one from you. I agree 100%.
2: Evan and I agreed. We like the Titans, too. Mark Zeno
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1: 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See you.
2: Take care. 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Emmett, you're rooting for the Tigers or the Blue Jays? We're rooting for the Blue Jays, right? We don't want the Tigers.
3: Yeah. The Tigers are in the AL Central, so we root against everybody in the Central.
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1: He is Harry Douglas. I'm Freddie Coleman. 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It is the Afternoon Cool, known as Freddie and Harry, and we are here, presented by Progressive Insurance. 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We do it each and every Tuesday. The Four Horsemen, me, HD, Shannon Penn, E-Dog, Eric Hanman. We put our noggins together to bring a list as yours for you.
0: Who's in?
2: Are they in?
0: And who's out?
3: Where are they?
4: Out, out.
0: It's time to find out from the Freddie and Harry Selection Committee.
1: And it is brought to you by SoFi. Get your money right. This all had the genesis of what happened on Sunday.

0: really, really calm, and his stuff was really good. So that was good to see.
1: You talk about big plays. Obviously, Colby had the amazing catch on Friday night. Talk about quote-unquote little things that aren't so little. Ryan Wynn makes a great play at second base. They score with the bases loaded but only get one. We get out of that without any further damage. It's 8-6 instead of 8-7. Plays like that make the difference.
0: Yeah, no, you know, we talk a lot with our infielders about keeping the game in front. And, you know, Ryan is really, really good at that. He's obviously a really good shortstop who we've been able to move to second base. And when you've got him and Branch up the middle, it makes it tough to get that ball through the infield when it's on the dirt, you know, between those two guys. And Ryan making that play last night, to your point, I mean, it's the hard 90 in the first inning by Daniel Jackson that leads to a five-run inning. It's that play. I mean, you can start looking at all these little plays that add up, and that's going to be the difference in a series like this with two really good teams.
1: Yeah, Wes, let's talk about our pitch again. Farley and Brown, tremendous out of the pen, and we got the man, Caden Aoki, going today.
0: Yeah, Caden's going to go, and like I say, we'll watch him and let him go and get to his pitch count. You know, we still haven't seen, you know, Jordan Stevens or Justin Bird or, I mean, we've got a lot of guys that, Caleb Jameson. I'd like to try to pitch Kenny Ishikawa today at some point if we can. And, you know, so we've got some guys I want to get into the game and hopefully, we'll get those opportunities.
1: Wes, best of luck here today. It's been an incredible season. Let's close it out with a W.
0: Yes, thanks, and go Dogs.
1: That's it on the Wes Johnson Show. We'll go around the SEC after this timeout on the Georgia Bulldogs Sports Network.
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1: Marker 7, first pitch, right at a dozen minutes away. 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

0: Meridian, Mississippi. Here's the pitch. Fouled straight back. Nothing and one. Auburn leading it 5-4. This is the first time this weekend that they have led. In fact, I take that back. They were the first game. They had the early lead as that pitch misses. So they scored in the first inning on Thursday. Then Georgia scored in the fifth and sixth innings on Thursday.
1: Led ever since.
0: Yeah, so that's the first time they've led since then. As Georgia has controlled this series so far. Throw over to first. But you knew today was going to be another tough game.
1: Oh, absolutely. These games are so tight, so tough. The momentum swings. This is a tremendous amount of fun, especially when you're having a year like the Dogs are having.
0: 1-1 the count. Here's the pitch. This one's hit high out to right, and this ball is out of here. Terrell homers again. And Auburn now leads it 7-4. Well, guy can hit.
1: Yep, he is locked in now.
0: 13-game hitting streak snapped on Thursday, but he's come back with a vengeance. And Jordy Oriach didn't really have to do a whole lot there except kind of turn around and watch. Out and right.
1: This is one for Caden. Just shake this one off.
0: Yeah.
1: It's a hitter's day.
0: Oh, yeah.
1: All good.
0: Terrell now 3-for-3 with two homers.
1: And let's see. I think we might have a pinch hitter here, and we will indeed. This is going to be Eddie Madrigal coming on.
0: And by the way, that three-run homer makes it 8-4. Eddie Madrigal. So Madrigal was the DH on Thursday.
1: He's hitting 250 on the year with a homer and six RBIs.
0: And Wes is out of the dugout and presumably to make a call to the bullpen. He hadn't yet. The entire infield comes in. Wes just waiting for the umpire to get out there. And then I think he is going to make the move.
1: See Jordan Stevens running down to the pen as well. Hey, this might be a spot where we see a pitcher purr the rest of the way.
0: So he's asking for a lefty. We'll tell you who it is when we come back. Dogs trailing 8-4 here in the fifth on the Georgia Bulldogs Sports Network.
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